something that they call paradise? I just didn't know. They tell us

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6: They just
7: have to go
8: because they don't know.
9: Rock.
10: So while you in the streets,
11: it's a pain to see.
12: You won't
13: get undercounted
14: because you're
15: damn and free.
16: You got a new
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18: Ephemeral.
19: Time.
20: A melancholy
21: town where we
22: never smile.
23: And all I want to hear
24: is the message.
25: Beat
26: my dreams.
27: They gotta.
28: Kissing.
29: Kissing. Don't
30: get sleep.
31: No.
32: Windmill.
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34: Four.
35: Tag.
36: Forever.
37: Hand in hand.
38: Take it.
39: Oh,
40: it'll.
41: No spread.
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6: Ladies.
7: Ponies at the track.
2: It's my
8: chocolate
9: attack.
10: Yeah. I'm stepping in.
11: I hope he's here.
12: Care Bear.
13: Wrapping in harder this year. Watch me.
14: As I grab it.
15: We gon' ghost town.
16: Hey. Motown.
17: With your sound.
18: You in?
19: The blink.
20: And a bite.
21: The dust.
22: Can't fight
23: us.
24: With your
25: sound.
26: You kill
27: the ink.
28: So don't.
29: Stop.
30: Get it.
31: Get it.
32: Until you
33: shatter.
34: Headed.
35: What?
36: The way I
37: navigate.
38: Feel good.
39: Feel good.
40: Feel good.
41: Why are we laughing?
42: Feel good.
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0: I think that a mother is one of the most precious gifts that God gives this world. So a mother is one who loves and has been born before, who always seems to be there when we need her. Mother is a very special thing.
1: Mother is a very special thing.

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6: They just
7: have to go
8: because they don't know.
9: Rock.
10: So while you in the streets,
11: it's a pain to see.
12: You won't
13: get undercounted
14: because you're
15: dead and free.
16: You got a new
17: horizon.
18: September.
19: Time.
20: A melancholy
21: town where we
22: never smile.
23: And all I want to hear
24: is the message.
25: Beep.
26: My dreams.
27: They gotta.
28: Kissing.
29: Kissing. Don't
30: get sleep.
31: No.
32: Windmill.
33: Windmill.
34: Four.
35: The man.
36: Tag.
37: Forever.
38: Hand in hand.
39: Take it.
40: Oh,
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7: chocolate
8: attack.
9: Yes. I'm stepping in to help him. He's scared.
10: Care Bear. Wrapping in harder this year. Watch me.
11: As I grab it.
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21: With your
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23: You kill.
24: The ink.
25: So don't.
26: Stop.
27: Get it.
28: Get it.
29: Until you're
30: shattered.
31: Headed.
32: Watch.
33: The way I
34: navigate.
35: Feel good.
36: Feel good.
37: Feel good.
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0: Sigh No More. It was a song from Much Ado About Nothing, a theatrical performance of William Shakespeare's romantic comedy, Much Ado About Nothing. Hello and welcome, everyone. Today on Radio Korax on Common Voices, we will talk about theater, about community theater, and about the new performance, a new show from English Theater Leipzig, which I had the pleasure visit last week. It was an open air new production of Shakespeare's Much Ado About Nothing. Much Ado About Nothing is one of William Shakespeare's most famous romantic comedies. It was probably written at the end of 16th century, but is still widely performed today and actual today. The story takes place in Messina, Italy. After a war, a group of soldiers return to the home, and there are two love stories in this play. Claudio and Hero fall in love almost immediately and plan to marry. This is a first love story, and the second one is much more complex. Benedict and Beatrice constantly argue and make witty jokes about each other. They both claim they never want to marry, but their friends secretly try to make them fall in love. Absolutely opposite of the first love story, but nevertheless, just before Claudia and Hero's wedding, a villain named Don John tricks Claudia into believing that Hero has been unfaithful. Claudia publicly humiliates Hero at the wedding, creating heartbreak and confusion. Eventually, the truth is revealed, the deception is exposed, and the story ends with forgiveness, reconciliation, and celebration. Happy end and two weddings, but okay, about this later. Main themes, love and romance, trust and jealousy, appearance versus reality, honor and reputation, and forgiveness, and of course love in general. Why is it famous, this comedy? The play is especially loved for the relationship between Beatrice and Benedict. I love this name, really. Their clever conversations, teasing, and gradual realization that they love each other have made them one of Shakespeare's most popular couples. The title Much Ado About Nothing means making a big fuss over something that may not deserve so much attention. It reflects how misunderstandings, gossip, and false appearances create unnecessary drama throughout the play. Despite moments of serious conflict, the play ends as a comedy, with misunderstandings resolved, truth restored, and multiple marriages celebrating a happy ending. So it was kind of a spoiler. And today we will talk not only about the performance, but about the community theater, why we need it. And we have special guests today. Before the performance, before the premiere, I have a chance to talk with director of the play and with a producer, but thanks to the director's creative vision, the wonderful interaction with the audience, the outstanding acting, and of course Shakespeare's brilliant humor, the performance kept everyone entertained from beginning to the end. It's my personal opinion. It's spoiler as well. It was funny, lively, and full of energy. 2 hours passed as if they were only 5 minutes. Before the premiere, I spoke with Josie, the director, and Sophie, the producer of the show, about their creative vision and what makes this production of Much Ado About Nothing so special. And I'm very happy to have another special guest with me, Jay, the actress who brought the leading character Beatrice to life on stage. So we have a main hero today here in studio, and we will hear her later. So let's listen to Josie and Sophie first about community theater and the show, actually. What exactly is community theater? Who is it for? Here is Josie. She's a director of English Theater Leipzig, and we are talking about today's performance and about the theater. So, Josie, what is English Theater Leipzig? Who can join to be active in your theater?
1: First of all, thank you so much for coming to see this performance of Much Ado About Nothing. We are English Theater Leipzig. We have been one of the in-house theater production companies since about 2013, and we usually put on 2 to 3 shows a year. And we are a group of professionals and theatre enthusiasts who run what is also largely a community theatre. So it's a really nice mixture of things, because we have the capacities to run it well and professionally, but we also are very welcome and open to people who come from all sorts of different backgrounds. And it depends on the production that we put on as well. So, for example, this was an open casting for our December production. We're doing a fully professional show. So we have a real range of different types of things that we put on for the Leipzig community and all of the surrounding regions. So we have had shows that range from something like Today, which is our sort of historical rendition of Much Ado About Nothing from William Shakespeare, all the way through to, for example, the December show, which will be an interdisciplinary devised production that examines human nature relationships. So it's a real range of things that we put on here.
0: Oh, yes, I can't wait to see the performance. And what drew you to Much Ado About Nothing, a play of Shakespeare, as a new production for this season?
1: So me and Connor Fox, who also works at English Theatre Leipzig, really, really wanted to put on a large-scale Shakespeare production, because we knew we were going to be doing it outside as part of the Sommerbühne at Neue Schauspiel. And it meant that we could recreate a little bit the conditions of the Globe Theatre. We both come from the UK, so we also have ties to Shakespeare. And Much Ado About Nothing is a very, very fun comedy, so it lends itself very well to summer as well. It also has a huge cast, which is really exciting. So we have 19 actors in this production, and we have 3 live musicians. And that is the sort of thing that you can do in a community theatre setting very nicely, because you have a lot of very committed people. And with this show in particular, we sort of have a bit of a background. Connor has toured with this production beforehand. And it's also one of the comedies that isn't as often performed, isn't as well known as some of the others, but it's a great amount of fun. And on top of that, the plot is not so difficult to follow. So for an international audience, I think you can still have a lot of fun watching it without having to understand very complex Shakespearean English and a complex plot. And we wanted to make it feel very accessible to a very, you know, wide and international audience as well.
0: How about actuality of this play of Shakespeare? Is it actual today? What themes do you think very relative today?
1: I think that's the beauty of Shakespeare, is that a lot of it, the fundamental themes still stay very relevant, even if a lot of the jokes or the language doesn't. So with Much Ado About Nothing, you are exploring love and misunderstandings and jealousy and brotherly fury and tensions. And you're also sort of exploring what it is when people re-find each other and revisit each other after a long period of being apart, which I think is always very lovely to explore and leads to sort of a lot of tension on stage, which is exciting to watch. So I think that the sort of essence of this play is really just about the fundamentals of life and love itself,
0: which is eternal. Did you have some kind of some renovation of this play? What new did you bring to this play?
1: That's a really good question, because what we actually wanted to do with this production was to not bring so much new to it. I think it's very in vogue at the moment to do sort of more modern adaptations of Shakespeare, and those are really exciting. But we were excited about the possibility of doing as close to a historical rendition as possible. And of course, it's not perfectly done, but we wanted to play around with that aspect of it, actually. So go back to its roots.
0: I saw the dresses. They are very authentic, and I can't wait to see them on the scene. And what was the biggest challenge in directing this production?
1: The biggest challenge of directing this production was that we have quite a small production team for such a large cast, actually. So I'm directing and co-producing. Sophie is assistant directing and co-producing. We also have Connor, who was doing some production behind the scenes, but because he's also playing Benedict, the leading man, you know, that was relatively limited what he could do. So two people for that many people is challenging. Blocking is challenging. Timetabling is challenging. It's a very technically complex play as well, because there are so many entrances and exits. There's like a lot of really technical acting that has to happen in it. There's physical comedy. There's a lot to pay attention to. So from start to finish, it was quite full on. However, an immense joy. And the team itself were an absolute delight. It's really not the case with every production, but this one I can sincerely say that it was great fun to work with everyone. And everyone behaved extraordinarily professionally, even if it was their first time in a production. It was wonderful. I couldn't have asked for a better cast.
0: Is there a particular scene you are especially proud of?
1: I think there are a couple of scenes that are very fun. So the Trick Benedict scene is a very tricky one to get right and to make funny. Requires a lot of movement through the audience. It requires a lot of physical comedy. So the blocking for that, when it came together, felt very rewarding. I also love that we have three musicians playing historical instruments of the time, and that lends such a lovely complexity and rounding to it. So I'm very happy that we managed to get them to join. And I think some of the really large ensemble scenes where everyone is in it and everyone is having to do something, those were challenging as well. So when they came together, that was good.
0: What do you hope audiences will be talking about after they leave the theatre, after the show?
1: I hope they just had fun. This really is supposed to be a play that doesn't take itself too seriously. It's just good fun. I hope everyone feels entertained, that they listen to some beautiful Shakespearean English, that they laughed, and that they could admire the acting and the costumes and all of the little kind of physicalities that come along with it.
0: And what is the message you would like them to take from this show?
1: So I think this comes less from the play itself and more from the way that we've done it, but it's just the sense of community and people coming together from very different backgrounds to put on something that they can really be proud of, and that I'm very comfortable also getting people to pay for as the public, that they can everyone coming together in such a wonderful way and working together. So for me, actually, that's probably more important than any message from the show itself.
0: Why did you choose, actually, this play? Is it your favorite or...?
1: It is one of our favorites from Shakespeare. It's really good fun. It has some of the most beautiful lines that Shakespeare has written as well. So despite the fact that the plot itself is not so complicated and a lot of the characters are rather two-dimensional, actually, some of the language is just gorgeous. And that was very appealing to me. Like I said before, I think there's also something very appealing about getting to work with such a large cast, bringing together so many people, having that sort of sense of liveliness and chaos, controlled chaos, is really good fun. And I think there is something nice about putting on a play in summer that isn't Midsummer Night's Dream, because that's often the go-to, and we wanted to do something a bit different.
0: Thank you very much. I wish you a brilliant premiere, and I wish you the best.
1: Thank you so much.
0: We're joined by Sophie. She is the producer of this show, and we are happy to talk to her about the show. Sophie, hi.
2: Hi.
0: The first question, actually, why did you decide to produce Much Ado About Nothing?
2: I think this

0: as much as close as possible to how it would have been during the time that William Shakespeare lived. So, yeah, it's very we're working with the music of the time. We're working with costumes that we've tried to make as historically accurate as possible. Doing this outdoors, so I think that's the main difference. The one that I've been in as a performer was like set. So very different, and it's amazing to be able to like get as close to the source material as possible, not just through the text, but also through the atmosphere, through the costumes, through basically all of that. So I think that will make it special, and makes it special for me as well.
1: So your aim was to save the authenticity of that times and not to add some modern interpretations. What would you say to someone who has never seen Shakespeare play before?
0: I know that a lot of people are scared of Shakespeare in a way. I was too in the beginning, especially because I'm German and like it's just my second language, English, and then having this Shakespearean language and working with that, I know that it can be daunting, but there's so much fun in it. And I think it's like some kind of time travel, but it's also at the same time timeless. So all the themes that he's put in are so like even nowadays so important. And I think everyone who is scared of Shakespeare or of the Shakespearean language, I think it's coming from the fun also of the performers. And from my perspective, what I see in our performers, I can see so much fun. So I'm sure that they will bring that across, hopefully, to the audiences as well. And yeah, and just Shakespeare is more fun than than scary, I think.
1: Yeah, the actuality of Shakespeare, we cannot underestimate. What would you like the audience take from this show?
0: I think it's kind of tied to my previous answer, to basically take away the fear of Shakespeare and the fear of the language and of kind of a Shakespeare performance. And also, yeah, I feel like just having fun, being here, laughing with people, and I think it's quite important, and I hope that people will enjoy it and just, appreciate it. Yeah.
1: Thank you.
2: Yeah, after watching this performance, I can say that it was it wasn't scareful at all, and Shakespeare and the language both were acceptable. Yeah, and one of the things I really liked that the performance was open air. It took place in a beautiful garden setting. And from the very first minutes, it created a special atmosphere, warm, intimate, and incredibly engaging. The specific thing was watching this play outdoors reminded me of the tradition of private theater performances that were once held in the courtyards and gardens of aristocratic castles. Like home theater, noble people, they made this place. It was, I think the atmosphere was exactly like this. And the performance was not something distant, like in the theater, like in this pathetic hall. And the atmosphere was really warm and engaging. It was like something much closer, where the audience and the actors shared the same place, mm-hmm. the same space. And this was exactly the magic of this production, in my opinion. The stage was not limited to a platform. The entire garden became part of the performance. The audience was surrounded by the action, and sometimes it felt as if we were not just watching a play, but becoming part of Shakespeare's world. I had this specific feeling. Spoiler, I even caught a little chocolate coin that one of the actresses threw into the audience. Yeah. And of course, I ate it immediately. It was such a charming and playful moment that perfectly captured the spirit of this production.

0: Yeah, and I would like to talk about this production from I hear inside side of this production with the main hero, with the actress Jay. She played a main character, Beatrice. She is today with us, and after the music pause, we will hear from her.
1: Are we gonna have a problem? You got a bone to pick? You've come so far. Why now are you pulling on my dick? I'd normally slap your face off, and everyone here could watch. But I'm feeling nice. Here's some advice. Listen up, biatch.

0: So I remind you that we are talking about English Theatre Leipzig and their newest performance or open-air production of Shakespeare's Much Ado About Nothing. And we have here in studio the special guest, Jay. Hi, Jay.
1: Hi, Liko.
0: So Jay is an actress. She played the main character, Beatrice. And first, Jay, what was this song? It was from you.
1: At this point, it's my intro. Like, everywhere I go, I feel like this song should be played, and then I come after that. It's from Heathers the Musical, and the song is called Candy Store, and it's the intro to the legendary trio of the Heathers. And so I feel like it's just a fun song, and yeah.
0: So we are very happy that you joined us today. First of all, congratulations on such a successful premiere week.
1: Thank you.
0: I heard that many performances were completely sold out.
1: Every show was sold out. Correction.
0: Wow. Yeah. So I want to hear about this more. How many people came to see the production, and how would you describe the atmosphere and the audience reaction during this premiere week? Like, tell us about this week, and then we will talk about the show.
1: So the first two shows, like the premiere and the day after that, were sold out pretty quickly. And we weren't surprised, because a lot of shows at Neues Schauspiel Leipzig tend to be sold out very quickly. And we had about 100 chairs outside in the garden, but we had to add to the numbers of the chairs, because every night we had people willing to visit the show, to watch the play, and we didn't have enough seating places for them. So we had to add to the chairs, and at the end of the day, we were, I think, about 130 or 150. So it got more and more every day, because we had people on the literal waiting list. And so that was the moment where we thought, oh, okay, well, we're doing something probably right here. Yeah.
0: You know, in my opinion, you do very right things. And it was too small, like, time gap. 1 week, it's too little for such a great show. And I know people who came to your show three times in a row. I think if you will perform more, they will come again, and me too, definitely. Okay, I have so many questions to you, really, about community theater. Oh, really many questions, but let's begin. First of all, what is community theater like? What is it? Who is it for? Like, you, are you a professional actress? How did you join this English Theatre Lab?
1: So, community theatre is like, let's begin with what we're having right now. It's like we're on the community media, which is the community radio, which we are on. That means that everybody who wants to do radio and isn't a shit person and doesn't have fascist thoughts is welcome to join the radio and do radio shows here, right? And so the same concept also goes to community theater, where people who like to get into performing, get into improvising, or whatsoever that belongs to the term of theater, are welcome to join and form a group and just visit, I don't know, like weekly or something like that, to have fun together. It's all about, I feel like community theater is just all about having fun and expressing yourself through doing theater together without having the professional background. Although in a lot of community-based theater groups, there are quite lots of professionals, but that doesn't really make any difference. I feel like it's just about having fun and coming together and just playing theater together. Yeah.
0: So what was your personal story, like, mm-hmm. of action? Like?
1: So I live in Halle, right? And I used to, like, I'm from Iran, and I used to do theater back in Iran as a child growing up. I was somehow always connected to community theater and, like, stage and everything. And then we came to Germany, and for a lot of years, I didn't know that the concept is also here. Like, I did not know that there is a place, like, there are groups that are willing to accept you, and you could just join them and do theater with them. And so a couple of years ago in Halle, I just had, I don't know, a waking moment where I thought, hold on, let me just like look for groups that are doing theater, because I got to just like breathe for a moment after like the whole immigrant, the whole process of immigration and everything. Because if you still have your issues with your status and whatsoever, you're not going to be coming to the idea of doing theater. So once those thoughts were away, I was like, oh, wait, that's my passion. Why am I not doing this? And so that's how I got to do theater in Spielmitte in Halle, which is also a known concept to Radio Korax. And then from that, I sort of got to Leipzig, and I was like, hold on, wait, there was a free audition call from English Theater Leipzig, and I was like, wait, that's brilliant, because my English is always tend to be better than my German, and I prefer to also perform in English. And so I went there, I went to an audition, and I just kind of stood there. I just kind of like, I was like, well, you know, I like this. I like the mini community that we have there. I like that we care about each other. And yeah, that's my personal story, how I got to be a very small part of ETL. Yeah.
0: Oh, yeah, and in this show, 19 person were involved, yes, as far as I know.
1: On the stage, yeah. Yes, and then we had, like, the three live musicians and also 1, 2, 3, 4, 5 people behind the scenes that were doing amazing work for this to work, yeah.
0: And they have all of them have their own background, but you know, I couldn't tell who is professional or not. Like, they all look so professional. I believed, you know. I remember the moment during the show. I even cried twice, mm-hmm. at least.
1: Yeah,
0: it was so true for me. Like, you know, and yeah, and. Actually, in general, speaking about the multilingual theater groups, why is it matters in your opinion? Like working with all these different people, what do you notice? Why does it matter?
1: I can only speak from my own perspective. And so doing the theater is such a passion to a lot of people, and it shouldn't be stopped because of language barriers. And I'm sure that there would always be solutions to motivate people despite the languages that they speak. And so that's why I feel like it's so important to have that platform for people who don't speak German in Germany, so that they can be able to perform and get to be with people who like to perform as well. It puts you in such a depressed position if you're not doing what you're passionate about just because you're not good in that language that you have to speak because you're in that country. So it's pretty important to have those platforms for people that are not native German speakers in Germany. I feel like talent and the motivation shouldn't be stopped just because you don't speak that language.
0: Yeah. As far as I understand, that the German people are also involved in this play, or just foreigners?
1: No, it's pretty much about the language. That's what I love. It's we all unite because we wanted to do a Shakespearean play, and it doesn't matter what your background is. Like that's the fun thing about like English language on its own, that a lot of us speak that despite our different backgrounds. And so this is that one thing that we all have in common. We are able to speak English, and that doesn't matter where we're from. I still don't know the backgrounds of a lot of people that I shared the stage with. Like, it doesn't matter. It wasn't also like a question that I would ask, because it just didn't matter. It was like, well, we're all getting along, and we all are understanding whatever that is on that script, and we're all having fun. And so, yeah, like, language is in the focus rather than your immigrant status or background or whatsoever.
0: Yeah, and I felt this, you know, I saw that people are very different, but they were connected with one, like, project or aim, like just playing, just having fun, really. They're not professional troops. They have their own charm, theatrical troupe. And they have their own charm. And yeah, it was like pretty cute. What kind of people usually participate in? You have been in this theater for 2 years. What kind of people come there?
1: Literally anybody who finds out about the shows or want to participate. I feel like if you are looking for something to do or something to watch in English in Leipzig or like the towns and cities next to Leipzig, you find out about English Theater Leipzig eventually, and you will just join if you like to consume some English productions. Yeah.
0: So if someone wants but feel a little bit nervous, he can come and find himself there, as far as I understand. Yeah. About the actual play, about the performance, what role do you play?
1: Well, I had the privilege to play Beatrice.
0: Who is she? Like, does she have something in common with you personally? Why Beatrice?
1: In a lot of aspects, yeah. Like, I would say the sassiness I could relate to.
0: Could you introduce your character in 3 words?
1: Yes. Funny, witty, and fast. She's a very fast person. She always finds the words super quickly, and that's what makes people have a lot of respect for her. And yeah, she's very smart, she's very intelligent, she always has the best words, and she knows how to come at people with those words. She knows how to cut them.
0: Yeah, and she is quite independent for those times.
1: Exactly, yeah. Also, like, the independence. I feel like it's come from her sort of the broken family that she is in. So she grows up somehow very independent, and she sees herself as a very independent person. She doesn't believe in a marriage or giving it all up for a man. Like, she's far from that. And I could relate to that because my mom is this very hardcore person who never believes that. Well, she's married, of course, to my dad, but she always, like, kept talking to us my entire life that, like, ugh,
0: but
1: ugh, marriage, ew.
0: Yeah. According to this play, women had this question even in 16th century.
1: They did.
0: Why would we marry, actually? And your hero, she also didn't want to marry the main hero. And Benedict, why?
1: Benedict, yeah. I feel like Benedict's motives are much different from Beatrice. Beatrice thinks that nobody in this world can keep up with her, and she's way too good to be settling down for a man. And Benedict has other, I don't know what's with him, but he doesn't believe in marriage for other reasons. And
0: what reasons? For people who didn't see this play,
1: Benedict is just a clown, man. He's just a funny guy.
0: He's an avoidant.
1: He doesn't think much. He doesn't really think. He's just a very lightheaded person who went to war and sees his friends. He just came back from the war, and his best friend is literally like, okay, now that I'm back, you don't matter to me anymore. I'm going to get married. So he's really pissed off. He's like, bro, we're back. We want to spend time together and have parties. But, like, you want to marry? That's, like, so unfair. He just wants to have his boy time, I think, mm-hmm. and not,
0: he's not ready.
1: Share it with women. Yeah.
0: He's emotionally unavailable, as modern dating says.
1: Or
0: okay.
1: Is he?
0: So let's listen to music a little bit and then continue.
1: It's like, warning, every music in this show is picked by me, so be warned, there would be a lot of musical theater songs.
2: Money. Money.

0: If you happen to be rich and you feel like a nice entertainment, you can pay for gay escapades. If you happen to be rich and alone and you need a companion, you can ring,
1: ring-a-ling,
0: for the mate. If you happen to be rich and you find you

0: money.
1: When you haven't any coal in your stove and you're freezing the winter and you curse to the wind that you fake. When you haven't any shoes on your feet, your coat's thin as paper and you look 30 pounds underweight. When you go to get a word of advice from the fat little pastor, he will tell you to love evermore. But when hunger comes to rap, rat a tat, rat a tat, at the window.
2: At the window.
1: Who's there?
2: Hunger.

0: 够光。
1: Yeah, we are talking about English Theatre Leipzig today, about community theaters and about the newest open-air production of ETL, Shakespeare's Much Ado About Nothing. Today we have a special guest in our studio. It's Jay. He played a main character in this performance. And we are talking about her experience as an actress and about like her involvement in English Theatre Leipzig. And Jay, I have the next question for you. We talked about the play and about the characters and about the process. Mm-hmm. What was the biggest challenge for you during the preparation,
2: anything with physicality, but also from the beginning. So we had the blessing to, well, first of all, I have been doing theater for so long, but I never wanted to do anything Shakespeare related because I was just so afraid of Shakespeare and English. And so I would say that language was my biggest fear going into this, but before that, we actually had a Shakespeare workshop in English Theatre Leipzig given by Connor Fox and our beloved dramaturg and producer Sophie, which you interviewed as well. Mm-hmm. So these two spent 3 or 4 days going through what does it even mean to read through Shakespearean plays and how do you understand it, how do you want to interpret it and whatsoever. And they made it so lovely, so easy to understand and follow. And they took away my fear from this heavy English text that we received and had to work with. And so with that, I wasn't scared anymore of the language. And I was like, and then after that, I read the play because I never read that before. I watched the movie a couple of years ago and I did not like it at all. At all. I did not like it. But then I read it again. And then having those information from workshop and everything, that was the moment where I was like, oh, that's actually pretty much interesting. And that's the moment where I decided to let's go and let's just jump in cold water and audition. And for that audition, I wasn't really thinking about anything else besides the language and how much pressure I put on myself to go through that and for what, bro? At the end of the day, it was just so much fun to do it. And I just focused on the fun that I'm having with it. And I feel like that's something that I could also transport. Yeah.
1: Okay, so you had some kind of explanation of Shakespeare's language, but for me, for example, the person from outside, what is complicated? What is so complicated about his language?
2: I feel like being a person who didn't go to school in an English-speaking country, I never really fully gotten to a point where I had to read any kind of Shakespearean text, because I feel like if you go to school in, let's say, England, at some point you gotta read those plays and then go through them, interpret them whatsoever. We had that as well, sometimes in Persian literature, in classes where we read Shakespeare, but of course not in English. And so those new words, the way he writes stuff in a really
1: ancient,
2: very intelligent way of writing. That's what is foreign to us, I would say, as non-English speakers, because it's just different from the day-to-day English that we know and we speak. I've been saying that a lot. I speak ghetto English. I speak a very simple street level of English. And so definitely is a thing to, just somehow understand what Miss Shakespeare is trying to tell us.
1: It's interesting. During the play, actually, it was very many funny moments. Like, of course, it was comedy, but funniest backstage moments for you. Share.
2: Funniest backstage moments. I don't know, but like something that happened on the stage, and I couldn't keep myself together, and that's like I warned people about it. I was like, we're outside, we're in the garden, and I have the biggest insect phobia ever. I'm terrified of any kind of insects.
1: Wow.
2: And we're standing on the stage, and these huge ass lights are lighting on us, and I felt something vibrating on my head, and I couldn't see it. I feel just like the vibration of something going above my head, like and I could hear it fly over my head. Mm-hmm. And I was terrified. I was like, okay, this is it. Goodbye, everybody. You're never going to see me again. I thought, I cannot put my shit together. Just hold it for a second. And that's the moment where I get to be like flirty. That's the moment where Beatrice's veil goes down and she's fully herself and she gets to be comfortable around Benedict. And that's the moment where that goddamn fly decides to come to me and fly over my head. And that was like, that was the only night where I was a little bit less concentrated, and I was like, oh, okay, anyways, go back to tech.
1: Do something, yeah.
2: I came back, I wanted to cry so bad. Like, I had teary eyes, like, oh, damn you, insect. Yeah.
1: But after this, you had to, miss this phobic. I hope you are not afraid of insects anymore. What about some cases or on the stage? Was everything like under this scenario or something went wrong?
2: Yeah.
1: During this week, what was extraordinary during this week?
2: Everything was all right. Mm-hmm. In a level which is not normal. Like, it's not normal.
1: No surprise.
2: Of course, there's always surprises here and there where we fuck up a little, but then because this team just, we got each other's back, and nobody ever felt like, oh, if I mess up, it's not going to be rescuable. It's just such a team of people who are like so aware of everything happening. Like, everybody knows the cues, everybody knows exits and enters. Everybody just like is so present that it's impossible to fuck up. It's just a bunch of nerds.
1: Impossible to fuck up.
2: Yeah,
1: wow.
2: It is impossible.
1: It sounds great. Okay, but your character was Beatrice. She was kind of intelligent, independent, and witty, and like uncontrollable girl. How would your character live today? What would they be? She would be like, mm-hmm. or they would be like, maybe they both.
2: Oh God, I feel like Beatrice would be that kind of girl today that goes on platforms and talk very much against patriarchy and against men in general, but then goes home to her man, which happens to be a golden retriever type of guy. Very sweet. That is the only person that she like trusts. That only male person that she would trust. Otherwise, she would just shit talk about men all day, all night, and just have fun. I feel like she has iced coffee in her hand, doesn't give a shit about anything, money or whatsoever. She's just a fun character, probably traveling the world on her own. With the smallest pixie cut.
1: Yeah, but I don't think that she would choose Benedict. or...
2: Oh, no. It's like, I feel like she would choose Benedict in every lifetime. Every goddamn lifetime.
1: Wow.
2: Yeah.
1: So it's a kind of trauma bonder.
2: Like, as in Friends, the series, the sitcom.
1: They have much in common, yeah?
2: Yeah, but also that they say this one sentence, and I always felt like that's so accurate for Benedict and Beatrice, that when Phoebe goes, oh, that's her lobster, And I feel like Benedict is Beatrice's lobster. They're just so similar. They just are perfect for each other. And they know it somehow, but they just keep denying it for God knows what reason, for the plot, I think. So yeah, it's the perfect match. You can't deny it. It's always going to find a way to come together.
1: Wow, yeah. So we have the answer for such cases, though it happened with people. Even if they deny this, they can't, like, stop it. Wow, great. It's much to think about. Okay, so thank you very much.
2: You're welcome.
1: Yeah, we have just a couple of minutes left. And I would like share my impression. I was very, you know, involved in this play. And the actors, despite they are like amateurs, I don't know how many of them are amateurs, how many of them are professionals, but the actors were absolutely brilliant and incredibly professional for me, like not theatrical, not much theatrical person, but each character had such a memorable presence, like even the smallest roles were bright and remarkable. I have to admit that there were moments when I was genuinely moved to tears. I told you, really, I know you. Like, I know you in person, but I cried on your play. Like, I cried on your acting. I forgot that I know you. I see you often. Yeah, it was so touching and real, you know.
2: Yeah, glad I could make you cry. My pleasure.
1: Oh, so you have some like ways to make me cry through Shakespeare's art, and I'm very fond of classic literature. Maybe it sounds weird, but I have read Shakespeare's plays, many of them. I have read some kind of Dante, you know, Dante Alighieri, Molière, and Jean-Jacques Rousseau. Yes, it sounds weird nowadays. Okay, so one more question I have. I really see a great potential in this play. And it's really pity that it lasts only 1 week. Do you have some plans, for example, for some tour? Or, like, you know, go somewhere and play other theaters?
2: Yeah, I feel like every night people came to us and they were like, it's just such short amount of time that you guys are taking to do this play. And because it was going so well, I think we're definitely thinking about extending the time of doing it and maybe repeat it someday. But let's see. You know the drill with community art and community plays and community radio, of course. It's you got to find the fundings. You got to find 20 people cast that has to have the same time again, and maybe go through rehearsals again, and everything should happen again. So we're definitely motivated to do that sometime, to repeat it again. But let's see if we can actually manage to find a date for that. Yeah,
1: I hope very much, because so much work, and it was really, really brilliant. I haven't seen such things, you know, that touched me so much and was so fun for a long time, like since years, I would say. So I would like you to continue. I hope you will continue. And I know that you can't tell about some kind of plans, because just yesterday you had some decent sleep, I hope, after this week.
2: And, I don't know.
1: No, you haven't.
2: It's getting better. I'm getting definitely a bit more sleep than I had in that week, yeah.
1: That you used to.
2: But I'm not bitching about it. I'm just happy that it's just happy not sleeping and going there, and like everything becomes super funny, but yet you manage to be super focused on whatever you're doing.
1: Yeah, tell. Yeah, yeah. You was high motivated and it was brilliant of you. Yeah, it was a pleasure for me, really. Thank you very much, and I hope we will hear about your new place, new roles, and new main characters. Performances. So, guys, it was Common Voices. We talked about community theater. See you in next shows.
2: Bye.
1: Bye.

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1: Shabba. 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
2: Feel good.
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21: never smile.
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23: is the message.
24: Beat
25: my dreams.
26: They gotta
27: kissing.
28: Kissing. 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
1: Babies.
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7: chocolate.
8: Attack.
9: Jet. I'm stepping in.
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26: You kill.
27: The ink.
28: So don't.
29: Stop.
30: Get it.
31: Get it.
32: Until you
33: shatter.
34: Headed.
35: Watch.
36: The way I
37: navigate.
38: Feel good.
39: Feel good.
40: Feel good.
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That's exactly what I like. 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

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It will put a dead kitten in the back pocket of your good suit and hide the car keys when you're late for work. Bad times will make you fall in love with a penguin. It will give you

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It will seduce your grandmother. 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It moves your car randomly around parking lots so you can't find it. It will kick your dog. It will leave libidinous messages on your boss's voicemail and your voice. 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